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0: I know you like it. Oh, I know you like it. You know, it's so good. And it's well done, too. You like it well?
1: Hello, we are Constantinople.
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1: We are at...
2: 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I have a problem with number, yes. Tell it. Say
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13: Kia ora, everyone. It's Olena Williams and Warwick Foy, an amazing team in the studio with the red walls. Welcome to Taranaki Foodies, proudly sponsored by Salt Restaurant on the Waterfront, part of the Millennium Hotels. And today we are in the middle of Autumn Festival of Taranaki. And it is so exciting because there was 4 days of amazing food events. And today in the studio, we have foodies that are going to make you entertained. So today we have Amber Matthew. She's a blogger from Tasty in Taranaki, and Rob Whitley, foodie, chef and educator. Hello, guys.
14: Hi, good morning. Oh. No, good afternoon.
13: Good afternoon. Good afternoon. So, it's not a usual show. Firstly, it is a Kiwi Music Month. And today we have three amazing Taranaki musicians who will be also playing for you and kind of in spirit with us. And also Rob prepared 5 different smoothies from the local producers, and we blindfoldedly going to try them and give you an honest review which smoothies are our favorite. And we probably need to discover some categories of which we are going to judge those smoothies, but I will leave it to Rob later on. I think we will start with listening the first song that I have chosen, and it's amazing woman Karen Clark, blues woman, whose voice is like honey and milk. And let's listen to Hey Mama, which is an indication of tomorrow's Mother's Day. Let's listen together.

0: Welcome back to Taranaki Foodies, the tastiest food show on 100.4 FM. It's us, Alina Williams and Warwick Foy, in the studio with the red walls. And today we are up for a treat. We are in the middle of Autumn Festival, Taranaki, which goes from 6th to 10th of May. And we are part of the festival, although we are not chefs, although one of us is here. So welcome, Rob Whitley. And also, we are doing such an unusual show. Firstly, it's part of the New Zealand month of Kiwi music. And secondly, we are going to do a blind tasting of some smoothies that Rob Whitley prepared for us. And we are honored to have in the studio an amazing food blogger, Amber Matthew. And you can find her by looking for her handle, Tasty in Taranaki. So I would like to give Rob a few minutes to describe what he brought and how we are going to proceed with tasting the smoothies.
1: Awesome. Thank you so much. Hey, thanks for having me back as well. I had had such a good time last time. And my son walked away thinking it was the best thing that he's ever done in his whole life. So mini celebrity that he was. My daughter, I was saying to Makadi, has been going, when can I go on? When can I go on? So we put that out into the ether from here on out. And thanks, Amber, for being here. I was saying off air that I've been to a few different cafes around and everybody speaks very highly of Amber and her skill set, so it's great to be sharing the studio with you. So long story short, Elena messaged me or rang me earlier in the week and said, we want to sample some local delights. Can you go and find the best smoothies in New Plymouth? And I said, okay, you know, I'll see what I can do. I live out in Leppington. We don't do that kind of thing out there, you know. So I have been running around and I've organized a few and then a couple fell through. So then I've got my steps in this afternoon, making sure that we've got the rest of them in. So, yeah, we've got five different samples. And unfortunately, I couldn't show you them in the cups themselves that they came in because one of them was presented beautifully and would have won the award for best presentation by quite a long shot. I think for me, we're going to go on taste and texture and just a wild card of your choice, I guess, something that you think, yep, yeah, this is the one for me. They're all five of them are very different flavors.
0: Just for those who are not watching us on online, please follow us on Taranaki Foodies, and you can see some picture. But what I can see now in the studio is just five different groups of cups. Some of them are really brightly lighted, and it's going to be blind tasting. So we don't know what's in there. So Rob went around, looked into the suggestions in our Taranaki Foodies group, and he had collected some smoothies that he thought are worth trying in this amazing studio. And we are going to proceed with the first one.
1: Sure.
0: I believe the yellow cups are going
1: if
0: first.
1: If you want to go for the yellows, we can go for yes. The yellows. Ladies' choice first.
2: Thank you.
1: And ladies first.
0: Oh, awesome. Thank you.
1: Thank you.
0: So first of all, what I can see something of the texture of a very diluted oatmeal. That's what reminds me. But it also I can see that it could be either a pear or an apple in it, because there are little dots that sometimes you can see in apple or pear. And guys already trying, and I can see some curiosity. And Amber thinks very, very seriously, switched on her foodie's brain. And I believe that we are going to have a full analytical report very soon. Is anyone ready to say a few words?
3: Sure. So it's probably really healthy because it doesn't look great. So it looks like pale mud.
2: Definitely has banana.
3: Definitely banana. This is quite sweet, which is coming from that banana. I don't mean in a bad way. It tastes delicious. I agree, pear or apple. Texture, perfect. I don't like them too thick or too thin. Perfect texture, lovely taste. Let me try one more.
0: Obviously, there is some protein in it.
3: There is a texture in there of fiber or protein.
0: Okay, Amber. We are all waiting for what you're going to say. Because
2: I mean, I think it's quite nice. I like the texture of it. It does have like a bit of a feel to it, but it's still quite velvety. Mm. You know, there are no like big chunks of fruit or anything in it. The taste is good. It's not too sweet. I don't like an overly sweet smoothie. So this is like nice and balanced to me.
0: Right. I think that I can feel something like an extra added either protein or maybe some sort of another powder. I would say that it's oat to my tasting, but I might be mistaken, because if it looks like oat, it does not necessarily to be an oat. All right. Yep. Rob, are you going to say something?
1: Oh, absolutely. I mean, so this was my... the reason that this is out here as the first one is because I would say this is the place that the majority of people in New Plymouth would go, I need a smoothie, this is where I'm going to go. Yep. Which is... Where do we reckon?
0: Department?
1: Yes, indeed, it is Tank.
0: Tank. Oh.
1: This is where, and I appreciate that Tank is a chain, but also this is where the majority of people would go. And so this is their Life Force Protein smoothie. So you pick some really good flavors in there, banana, oats, protein. So it all blended up. Honey, the honey is the flavor for me in there. It's quite overwhelming for me in there because I don't drink very sweet smoothies. Mm. So it kind of overtook it for me a little bit. But this tends to be a go-to in our family, and I know it's very popular with Tank as well.
0: Yes, and I agree with you saying that it's a chain, but at the same time, at every chain outlet, the local people working, they got a job, they get up in the morning, take their kids to school, come to work, wash their hands, put aprons on, and they cook for the local people. So I don't think that we have the right to blame chain brands for something evil, because they are the same locals as us. The fact that their business is organized in some different way, we can't really do this. So I suggest that we all sip a little bit of a water so to cleanse our palate, and let's try the next one. Which
1: Absolutely.
0: Would you? I would let Amber to choose the next one that we're going to try.
2: Ooh, let's just go in a row. Let's take the red cups.
1: Perfect. I love that too.
0: Oh, we're so lucky with Rob. He's so artistic. And I mean, it's we tried already yellow.
2: Thank you.
0: Now we're trying red, and also there is green, pink, and transparent glass, which does not look very appealing, but we are judging on the taste. Right, so guys started to try, and what I can see in my cup, I think it's some sort of a berry smoothie. I think that it has added ice cream in it.
3: Definitely ice cream.
0: And also it has
2: a little... It's almost like a coconut milk kind of taste, so coconut water maybe?
0: Mmm. Yes, that's a good take. And also there is like depth, whatever you try first. Acidity comes first, but sweetness comes the second. You can definitely have some pips from some fruits.
2: Mm-hmm.
0: And... I think it's blueberry and blackberry. What do you think?
3: Boysenberry. Boysenberry.
0: Mm. Boysenberry, maybe. I think it's made of the frozen set of things. If I wouldn't be kind of knowing what sort of frozen fruits are sold, I would say plum. Because I have a little bit of a smoothiness, you know, silkiness of the plum texture. But let Amber do her review.
2: God, I don't know. Like, I'm sure it has just, like, mixed berries in it. This one is quite thin compared to the other one. In fact, like, it's almost so thin that I wouldn't say, like, oh, this is a smoothie. Mm. Like, because for me, a smoothie is going to have, like, a thicker texture. But it's quite nice. It's refreshing. It's very light.
0: I like it. I like berries.
2: Light and bright.
0: Anything with berries is my go-to. And I think it just comes from the fact that when I was little, I lived in Siberia. And there is a lot of people collecting berries, wild berries. And I know quite a lot of strange taste, which originally comes as probably bitter or sour.
2: Mm.
0: And then you kind of process it, add some honey, sometimes nuts. And then it becomes the complex issue, complex culinary object.
1: Mm.
0: So, Rob, tell us the truth. What's that?
1: So this is from Jechon Barbershop, would you believe, where it was a little bit of a left field one, but I know how popular Jechon is in and of itself, and often, you know, if you go down on a Saturday morning, the queue's out the door, and they do great coffee there. So this, when I went and I said, what is your most popular smoothie? They said this one, which is their berry smoothie. Now, what's in it? I couldn't tell you. It's just known as their berry smoothie, but I definitely with you, I think it has a coconut water base. And they had a few different berry powders going in there as well, which probably gives it that depth away from the boysenberry, I think, because there's definitely frozen berries, but there's a little bit more to it as you let that go back on your palate, I think. So,
3: serious question. How do they keep the hair out of it? In a salon or barber, there's little bits of hair everywhere. Is it a separate area? Okay, yeah. I didn't know that.
1: Yeah, so it's pretty neat, actually. They've got the barbershop off to the left, which is the majority of it, and then just off to the right, they've got a very small coffee area, which is also their retail-y type area as well. So, yeah, I was pleasantly surprised by the options at Jet Charm. They had quite a few different ones
2: going
1: on.
2: Their smoothie bowls are incredible.
1: Oh, really?
2: So good.
1: So this was a question we were going to say. So Elena was saying she doesn't like a thick smoothie, and I was like, well, what about a smoothie bowl? Where does that sit with you? So you're a smoothie bowl fan?
2: Can be, yeah.
1: Yeah.
3: That needs to be quite thick, though, does it?
2: Yeah.
3: Hmm.
2: And their presentation's beautiful. They do a really good job with everything at Jet Charm.
1: Yeah.
3: So we have heard from or tasted Tank and then Jet Charm. I think we should play a track and then we'll come back and do the rest. So this track is by a friend of many in the town, Evan Reese, and it's called Truly Free. And it's off his album Flickering Stars and Bad Media Time 417, and we'll be back with the smoothies in a mo.

0: Welcome back to Taranaki Foodies, the tastiest food show on 100.4 FM. It's us, Alina Williams and Warwick Foy, in the studio with the Red Walls. And today we are celebrating Festival Taranaki. And we are not celebrating alone. We have amazing crew on board. Amber Matthews, Tasty and Taranaki, food blogger. Rob Whitley, foodie, cook, educator, and...
1: That's what my wife says.
0: He's the person who keeps an intrigue in the studio because he brought not one, not two, not three, but five different smoothies from the local producers. And when he said to me half of an hour before the show that, oh, some of them fell out, I was thinking that he dropped them. But he didn't. Some places were closed because we are starting usually at 4 o'clock, and usually people in the hospital have in between. They work in the morning and then afterwards at 5 o'clock. But Rob did amazingly. We already tried two smoothies, one in a yellow cup and another one in a red cup. And I guess now we are to try the green, the bright green, like a lime green cup. And it looks a little bit scary because it's very thick. But I'm very curious. Let's try it, guys. So I can see that it is something brown inside. And it looks to me like a melted ice cream. And I would say that if I wouldn't know that it's a smoothie, I would think it's a melted ice cream, maybe with a little bit of banana and caramel in it. But smoothie means something.
2: I know this one.
0: Smoothie means something healthy, right? And healthy means natural ingredients, ingredients that are good for your cognitive function, ingredients that are good for your muscles. And I can see a huge smile on Amber's face. She knows where it came from, and she probably knows what's in it. Amber, tell us.
2: I know this one inside and out. This is my favorite from the Wild Pear Kitchen. It's a powerhouse smoothie. So it's got a beautiful blend of, like, chocolate. It's got cinnamon in it. So it's got, like, a warmth to it. It's a very nicely balanced smoothie. Super filling. It's got protein in it. This is something that I can have early in the morning for breakfast, and it really holds me over all throughout that morning to get me through that lunch period without, you know, kind of being peckish and wanting something else. I love the flavors, I love the texture. And this must have been the one you were talking about that was so beautifully presented as well.
3: Because, guaranteed, because some of it has carried over.
2: They do such a beautiful job of like presenting their food there. Yeah. Mm-hmm. So it's just a joy to have something like this, but I absolutely love this. This is like one of my favorite smoothies. It's definitely a go-to for me on the Wild Pear menu.
3: Tell us what you did this morning when you were there, Amber.
2: Well, when I was there this morning, I had a big chocopan pastry and a mocha and a shot of espresso and danced for a couple of hours before I headed to the football field with my kids.
0: Amazing. I just had some crunchy. I believe it's different types of...
2: So there'll be some, like, nuts. There'll probably be, like, some dried banana on top as, like, a garnish.
0: I think I've got an almond.
2: And cacao maybe, nibs.
0: Maybe it was a cacao nib, but I couldn't...
2: There would have been cacao nibs sprinkled on the top of it.
0: Oh, it's nice. It's very palatable. Very, very smooth. Mm. It's almost like they were kind of processed on a high speed, you know? Mm-hmm. That it gives, like, a mousse texture.
2: Exactly. It's like mousse. In between... Mm-hmm. In America, we'd call it pudding. So it's like almost got that pudding texture. So it's in between like a mousse and that.
0: It just came to my mind that we represent the whole world. We have people from America, we have people from Europe. I'll be responsible for Asia, and we have Pacific, Australasian Pacific Islands, Warwick.
1: I chose this one. I went into Wild Pear, and they'd obviously had a day because they'd had their
2: we had the morning coffee rave.
1: Yeah, the morning coffee rave, and they were raving about the morning coffee rave. And I said, you know, what's your thoughts? And they showed me two. And the thing that drew me to this one is something different. Is it has cayenne pepper in it. And so that's probably the little bit of heat that you're getting at the back of your throat, right? The other thing which I really like about Wild Pear that they were using was they were using Muzest Clean Lean Protein, which is really well regarded around the world as one of the healthiest protein powders that you can use. So, I just... It really drew me in. And then off air, we were talking. You were talking about how this is your favorite smoothie, and all that. And I was eyeing
2: it. And you kept that secret. You knew it was like such a nice thing was coming my way.
1: I knew you would be excited for it, Amber. So totally. I'm delighted that we could get that over the line for you.
3: I'm glad you described to me as being from the Pacific rather than from Hamilton. Anyway, tell us more about the protein, the benefits of these types of proteins that we're eating in or drinking in these smoothies.
1: Is that a you, me, or you, or a me?
2: That's a you.
1: That's a me. Well, each protein has their different benefits. If you have things like whey protein, then it's beneficial for muscle growth. Pea protein or pea protein isolate, which is what New Zest has been using or developing for a long time, particularly from a golden pea, that has a much lower alkali acidic profile, so it's much more alkaline, which is better for you as you go. And it's actually one of the challenges with, generally speaking, vegan proteins is that they're not absorbed, generally speaking, as well as whey proteins and whey protein isolates particularly. So New Zest have been working really, really hard to make sure that is the case. The one thing with a pea protein is it's often quite chalky in the flavor profile of it compared to a whey, which then becomes like basically a milky type flavor.
0: Yeah, I don't like pea protein. I have a reaction of my body in pea protein. It's like a little bit of a bloating. Okay. Sorry for...
1: No.
0: Oversharing.
1: Yeah. No, it's funnily enough, I have always traditionally been the opposite, which whey protein bloats me and pea protein doesn't. So our family's been on pea protein forever and ever and ever, but New Zest is like the creme de la creme of the proteins, of the vegan proteins, I would say.
0: Okay, so is anyone vegan here?
2: No.
0: Okay. So what is, I understand that protein is probably quite a vast topic. We will return back to it at another event. Just before we go into tasting the next one, I would like to have a little kind of a discovery. What are we visiting at the festival? Like, I can tell you that I've been involved with a little bit of a African Odyssey from Mike's Brewery, which is our sponsor of the Most FM as well. And this is quite a fascinating story because they announced one event and they sold in the first 2 days. Then they put the second event thinking that those who couldn't find a ticket can come, and they sold in another 2 days.
1: Wow.
0: So they had three events, and I think it's an amazing success story that everyone in Taranaki could be really proud of. I think the secret is they put something unique, something that nowhere else in Taranaki or in the world that could be tried. And yeah, so another thing that Warwick wants to add.
3: There is an added feature at the Mike's dinner. Has anyone seen this, the clothing?
0: Yeah.
3: So the female staff are wearing leopard print tops, and Ron was wearing, I don't know what you call it, but Carol made it for him. It's a t-shirt, but it has the V-cut and the band, sort of African style. That probably sounds terrible, but yeah, I don't know what the name of it is, but that's what they were wearing, yeah.
0: You probably abused a lot of Africa by describing this clothes. Also, this morning I went to Malena's Kitchen event, and it was amazing because the tickets cost $35, and I bought the tickets, but the prizes were starting from $70, and some people left with $200 or $300 worth of prizes, and honestly, her generosity is just beyond comprehension. And she was talking about her amazing spices that she is producing herself locally in Taranaki, and she was just bringing her zestiness to amazing crowded house. It was quite cool to see a lot of people dancing with Michael Jackson, because she likes Michael Jackson, and doing all sorts of other things. So what other events did you attend?
2: Oh, so I actually went to the tasting that they had at the Juno Distillery.
1: Oh, yeah.
2: They had a gal named Tash McGill, that she's like an expert in spirits, and there were 14 different spirits that we tried. Some were clear and some were barrel-aged. I definitely tried a few things that I'd never had before, and it was quite an experience, and she was so entertaining, so knowledgeable. It was a lovely evening. They had some catering done from the silo, which was just beautiful. And just all together, you know, it's such a cool venue, and we all know that they do an exceptional job at Juno with the ethos of their company, the quality of the products they delivered. It was a great time.
3: So it's called a dashiki top. And I reckon it would look great on Makati.
2: Thanks for clearing that up.
0: So Tash McGill is a former president, one of the presidents of the Guild of Food Writers in New Zealand. So she's a very well-known whiskey person and a spirits person. Very, very articulate, very knowledgeable, and very, very loved around. So I'm so glad
2: she
0: that
2: she
0: came.
2: She was so much fun. Yes. It was such a pleasure meeting her.
0: Such a job, isn't it? Yeah. Just to become a whiskey expert in the...
2: She was someone that it was just a joy to watch present because, you know, she loves sharing that knowledge and it just kind of exudes just fun, entertainment.
0: Yeah. Also, I would like to say a huge thank you to our sponsors, which is Salt Restaurant of Millennium Hotels. They have several events at the festival, and one of them is Salt Sizzling Barbecue that already had been. It's a buffet lunch, but I mean, just go and check there. The desserts are amazing. Everything they cook quite a high standard. So please support our supporters. Right, are we ready? Do you want to add something, Rob, or are you ready to take us?
1: No, it's fascinating listening to you, Amber, as a food blogger, and your depth of knowledge is absolutely amazing. When I was on a couple of weeks ago, one of the conversations that we had, I'd love to know your input on this, was around how my opinion is that here in Taranaki, you get unbelievable bang for your buck in terms of restaurant quality and the options that you have for such a small footprint of an area. What's your thoughts, what's your opinions on that as you go around things like Feastival and you go around blogging? Where do you sit, Taranaki, in the pantheon of
0: places? In the universe.
1: Yeah.
2: I mean, I haven't lived elsewhere in New Zealand, but, you know, having traveled to places like Auckland and Wellington, you can make a little bit of a comparison. I think for us to be such a small region, we definitely punch above our weight. And we have a tremendous amount of talent, whether it be in our restaurants with our chefs and the ambiance that they build and the quality of the staff that are, you know, helping us have a really great food experience, to the producers, the growers, the people that show up at the farmers market every week, the people that start these little businesses. You know, we've got like a great new French patisserie out in Fitzroy. You know, we've got a cool butcher out in Ōkara. So you can go all around the region. You know, you go to Hauora and you find Good Score Food Store, and there are all these artisan products that so much time, effort, and thought and energy go into. And HOSPO is relentless. Mm. I mean, these people work really hard to be able to make a living, and it's such a joy to be able to share some of their stories, to be able to tell people about the great work they're doing, because, you know, these people work really hard to feed us well. And so I love being able to kind of share about that and appreciate that.
1: That's awesome. Thank you.
0: On this positive note, I think we're ready for a pink.
1: A pink. All right. Let's do the pink.
0: Okay,
1: then.
0: Let's do
1: Who
0: the
1: hasn't
0: pink.
1: Had a straw yet? No.
0: Okay, so now we're having five little pink cups with amazing kind of a like a smooth liquid. It's beautiful lemony color. I would say that it reminds of a very fresh lemon curd, but it also smells
2: mango.
0: Some more other things. And I'm kind of a dying to try it, and I can see that people enjoying it. Everyone is just smacking their lips, Warwick sings like hard.
3: Someone put me out of my misery, the overriding taste there.
2: Mango, banana. It's tropical.
3: Yeah.
2: It's almost, it reminds me of a mango lassi, mm-hmm, like that you have at a southern Indian restaurant.
3: And it has chia seeds. Yay. They're supposed to be healthy too. Tell us about them.
1: And oh gosh, you're the chia seed expert. I remember on my health and fitness journey that it's omega 6 fatty acids in chia seeds that they're just really rich of, and they can be incredibly filling, right? We were talking about things like overnight oats and chia pots, and in terms of calorie density and the satiation that comes with those, that chia seeds can be like the thing that you add to your breakfast in the morning, right? And you were saying that's something you regularly go to, right, Emma? Yeah, so chia seeds, I think often they just come up as a really nice garnish on things like smoothies because they're fairly flavor neutral, and so when you add them to something like a mango smoothie, which this is, good job, actually they just add a bit of depth of character rather than necessarily any added flavor. So this is the departments or the depths mango smoothie, which when I asked them what their favourite one was, they were this one. And for me, it just tastes like a summer's morning, doesn't it? It's like being on the beach. It's great.
3: I can just see a little umbrella sticking out of it.
1: Yeah, 100%. It's really interesting for me. I'm exactly the same as you. The first time I tried it, I went, that's a mango lassi. That's exactly what it tastes like. It's just great.
3: And the owners are Indian, so they've probably brought their knowledge of that to this smoothie. But around the town, I never have a mango lassi at a restaurant. Do you?
2: Arranged marriage. Are they good ones?
3: Are they good?
0: Yeah. Every Indian restaurant has it.
3: Mm.
0: Yeah. And some of them have savory, which I absolutely love. Mint Leaf, one of our sponsors, has savory lassi, and usually they drink it after the food, but I always come and order it before, and they never really fret.
3: Can you give us the breaking news on the street food store?
0: What do you mean, the breaking news?
4: That's next door to Mint Leaf.
0: Yeah, well, there's lots of things happening, and when someone asks me about the news, I'm just very, very careful about to separate the rumors, opinions, and the facts. So there's lots of new things that are happening in the Liadit Street projects, which is right beyond the Taranaki Foodies and the Most FM. So we have an amazing Juicy, which is the juice food truck. We have Neon Robot Place that has been sold probably several months ago, and now is a new owner. And they still deliver amazing burgers and Vietnamese food, which is also has amazing smoothies as well. Okay, so Mint Leaf is one of our sponsors, which is on Devon Street. They had this lassi, but I just want to say about this department thing that it's very, very, again, very, very smoothie, and it gives the value of smoothiness to smoothie. So it's actually a very smooth liquid. It's so smooth, it's silky and beautiful, palatable. So far, this is my favorite.
1: Mm. Awesome. Interesting.
0: Yeah, even if I'm also a berry girl, it's just like that. So Warwick just wants to play a song. Let him play the song. And it's another local hit by Coen Harab Coen, Butterflies.

0: Welcome back to Taranaki Foodies, the tastiest food show on 100.4 FM. It's us, Alina Williams and Warwick Foy in the studio with the Red Walls. And we are here celebrating Autumn Festival Taranaki. And we are trying different smoothies that our amazing guest, one of our amazing guests, Rob Whitley, foodie, cook and educator, brought to us. And we're here honored to have Amber Matthews tasting Taranaki in our studio as well. So we tried 4 out of 5 smoothies that Rob prepared for us. And I must admit, I'm very full. I'm very full and happy. So it's an interesting effect that smoothie, which is supposed to be a drink, does to people, right?
1: Yeah, well, we do a lot of smoothies in our house. It's a go-to in terms of like a morning tea or sometimes a lunch. My kids love a smoothie. So, and my wife and I, we'll have a smoothie every day because it's just an easy way to get some food.
0: What's your favorite one?
1: I'm with Warwick. I'm a berry smoothie kind of guy. just keep it simple, berries and protein, and that's it. I'm a happy boy at that stage. Do you smoothie?
2: Not often.
1: No.
2: Not at home.
1: No.
2: Other people can do things so much better than I can. I love food. I'm not a good cook. But I'm a very good orderer.
1: Oh, yeah. That's a key skill, though,
2: exactly.
1: In fairness.
3: What's a doing word? It's not an adjective. What is that, a doing word? None of us are English teachers.
1: No.
3: Anyway, I just liked how you said, do you smoothie?
1: Do you smoothie?
3: Do you smoothie?
1: Does one smoothie?
3: Do you even smoothie?
2: Occasionally.
0: It's an interesting phenomenon in this world where nouns turn to verbs. And So suddenly a lot of things that used to be noun are like friend, for example. To friend someone, suddenly it's a verb. So this nerd and me follow all this linguistic trends.
3: Do you even radio?
0: Like, that's what we're doing right now. And we have to smoothie. We have to smoothie the smoothies with the last choice of smoothies that Rob prepared for us. So it looks scary. Honestly.
1: I have to apologize. Just funnily enough, this probably should have been the first one because it's the first one I picked up as well. So it's probably been waiting the longest. So apologies.
0: So I suggest to all our tasters take a glass and start kind of thinking in the terms of the smell, of the texture, of taste, and possibly something else. Maybe, I don't know, memories that it can evoke or visuals or whatever. Warwick seems undecided. Amber seems curious, and Rob seems so happy that he puzzled us.
3: Well, I just smoothied that one, and it's weird. It's got a weird. I'm not saying bad. Weird.
2: It's a savouriness to it.
3: Savouriness.
2: Mm-hmm. Almost like you can definitely taste. There's some green vegetables in it.
3: Like a vinegary, acidic.
2: You know what it kind of reminds me of, and I know this is totally off base, but keep in mind I come from America, so there's like, you know, processed everything there. There was Campbell Soup Company would make this like broccoli cheese soup, so it's giving broccoli, you know? Like there's something green in it.
0: I actually love it. I love this. Although it looks slightly grayish, but I think there is hemp powder in it, and also there are some berries. Maybe some passion fruit or something like that.
2: Is it a bit of spinach?
1: Yeah.
0: But combination of many colors, like pink and green, make it slightly brownish. And sometimes I think it's you shouldn't really go for the color. You should go for taste. But I mean, if you
2: we
0: put
2: eat with our eyes first, though, don't we?
0: Yes.
2: If it doesn't look attractive, we're automatically going to assume that it's not going to taste very well.
3: Bloody ugly glasses too.
1: I was trying to find 4 glasses that were the same in the cupboard here. There was like 90 glasses, none were matching. So
0: that's a problem of the most of them.
3: Because they're all stolen.
0: So if anyone has some beautiful glasses or china that you would like to donate to the station, please contact Warwick. So I would say this is the smoothie that is a homemade.
1: Correct. It was made by me, in fact, at home. So this is our our go-to smoothie at home. So it's the Countdown Frozen Spinach, or Woolworths these days, which comes in these little blocks. We found that over the years, those ones blend up the best. Mm-hmm. Ice, half a banana, a third of a cup of berries, a third of a cup of yogurt, and...
3: Mixed berries?
1: Mixed berries, a mm-hmm. Scoop of vanilla whey protein, which is that slightly, like, sweet... vanilla-y flavour, because it's artificial sweeteners in there, and then a teaspoon of peanut butter.
3: Is that concerning for you, the artificial sweeteners?
1: Sorry?
3: Is that concerning?
1: Not for me. I think all of the studies around artificial sweeteners and things along those lines, which are really, really fascinating, the amount that you have to consume of those things for them to actually be in any way, shape or form detrimental is quite significant. I would prefer to get my food from Whole Foods and meat and vegetables and so on and so forth. But at a push.
3: I would disagree with you there, because look at the state of Trump. He drinks, he has it on tap.
1: What are you talking about? That guy is pickled. He's going to live until he's 110, man.
0: Like. I'm sure he eats a lot of carrots. Otherwise, doesn't explain a lot of things. So, you see, how did I pick up that it's homemade? Because it's super nutritious. And as I said, I can't really love pea protein, but I sense that there is something... made of milk, so dairy products, which is my favorite. So, out of all, I would choose the homemade smoothie.
1: Thank you very much.
0: So, Emba, give us the final about what was the most amazing for you today, and maybe pick up the smoothie.
2: Oh,
0: or something.
2: God, that's almost unfair for me to do because my favorite was already there. but what a great surprise! No, I enjoyed all of them. They all have their finer points. Really liked the one from the department because it reminded me of a mango lassi, and that's like something that makes me think of like family dinners with my kids. Powerhouse smoothie at Wild Pear is always going to be a favorite of mine. But honestly, they were all quite tasty. They all had different textures, which I love. I love the variation. So overall, great experience. I reckon everybody just needs to go out and try all of them themselves. You know, see which one is their favorite.
3: And as you were saying that, I was thinking the standards are high. This is Namutu. The food and culinary standards are high, so you're not going to get a crappy smoothie.
2: Nah.
3: Thanks for adding 5 years to our lives today. And I think we should wrap, Olena, because it's almost time for Moments of Hoppiness.
0: And which is amazing. From smoothies, we come to beers with our amazing Michael Donaldson, who is a food writer, beer writer, and... quite a well-round, well-known person. Thank you very much, guys, for coming. So today in the studio was Amber Matthews, Tasty and Taranaki food blogger, and Rob Whitley, foodie, cook, and educator, and our amazing intrigue food person. 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
3: Yes, a Mad Media time. 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Mad Media time, 4:51. 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And it's a quick switch from the Foodies Show to Moments of Hoppiness. I've got a belly full of smoothies, so it's going to be a struggle to get this down, but I'll do my best. How have you been this week, Michael?
6: Very good, thanks, Warwick.
3: That's good.
6: The smoothies. I love a smoothie. I probably have one for breakfast, I reckon, every second morning.
3: What's your go-to?
6: Oh, my go-to is mango, banana, avocado.
3: Avocado, that's exotic.
6: It thickens it up and healthy fat.
3: Healthy, yep.
6: Yeah,
3: healthy.
6: And...
3: Monosaturated.
6: I have no idea. I just know it's green, so it's got to be good for you, right? At the moment, hemp protein of all things. in regards to doing stories on beer, I ended up talking about there's a brewer down in Wanaka who uses hemp at Beer Fact Brewing in Wanaka. We're not talking about that beer yet, but it got me in mind to try hemp protein. So there you go. Mm. It's got a very earthy flavour. Anyway.
3: Is the THC removed or is it not there? How does that work?
6: In New Zealand, there's we should actually do a thing on hemp in general because you can have up to 1%, I think, in kind of commercial crops. Mm-hmm. But I'm not sure. I think down there they're using the hearts, which I don't think has any of that THC, CBD kind of content. I'm not entirely sure, so don't quote me on that. But yeah, hemp and beer, it's going to be a thing, I think.
3: Wow. Because we were saying, was it with you? I'm not sure, but I feel like sour beers have faded back. Hazies have maybe leveled off.
6: Yep, yep. Maybe. I think people are always looking for new things. Mm. And this is a good segue, actually. And the new thing, the very new thing, and it's a really Gen Z drinkers, that's using my American Gen Z as opposed to Gen Z, because it's very much an American thing, fruit-driven kind of beers. Budweiser, I think, have got an apple Bud Light that is apparently going gangbusters. I know, but anything with citrus in it does particularly well. And on that note, we are, in fact, we have a fruited beer here. Using fruit in its most liberal sense, a chili beer. And I'll be interested to know what you think of this. I don't know, are you a fan of chili beer?
3: I am. Yeah, I have tried it before.
6: Yeah.
3: I'll tell you a story about fruit and beer. I was making a saison with raspberries, and it was pink. It looked like champagne. It was one of the most satisfying beers that I've made. And our friend Alan Day from the Drive Show said, is that your strangely arousing beer? It's got mixed up with some other beer that had been made with a different name. But I said, strangely arousing. Now, that's a great
6: name.
3: I'll use that. So it's the strangely arousing raspberry wheat.
6: Actually, so that's our brewery name. We'll go and just trademark that now.
3: Absolutely, yeah. So. Thanks to you, Alan. So then I made it with Feijoas. Instead of raspberries. And that wasn't, the Feijoa flavour faded really fast, even though I put heaps in there.
6: Okay.
3: So there must be something about the chemistry and the fermentation of Feijoas that's different.
6: Okay.
3: But raspberries, beautiful, subtle raspberry flavour that went nicely with the saison and beautiful colour.
6: There's a reason the Belgians have been doing this
3: for
6: centuries with raspberries and cherries in particular.
3: That's it.
6: This beer doesn't have any red chili colour. So we're drinking, it's called Brain Strain, and it's from Mount Brewing in the Bay of Plenty, Tauranga area, Mount Maunganui, precisely. So it's got three types of chilies in it, I think from memory. Serrano, Habanero, Brain Strain, maybe something.
3: Bishop's Crown,
6: okay, But... So they had the National Chili Eating Championships in Tauranga last week at a place that you're familiar with, I think, the Barrel Room. Have you? Mm-hmm. Yep. The really good craft beer bar in Tauranga. The Chili Eating Champs, first time in Tauranga, usually they're in Auckland. And I don't know who won it, actually. I tried to find the results, but website not going great.
3: How do you win it?
6: You eat the hottest chili.
3: Which is the, what's the... the measuring units?
6: Oh, Scovilles.
3: Scoville units.
6: Yeah, yeah. And I've witnessed one of these, the Hallertau Brew Pub in Auckland used to host one. It's just mind-boggling.
3: Mm.
6: But anyway, to commemorate the chili eating champs, Mount Brewing made a chili beer.
3: So it's a pilsner?
6: It's a pilsner with chili in it. Look,
3: it's lovely.
6: It is lovely, eh? Like, it's the aroma's... got that, I always say it's a perfume, a chili perfume, that, and it sort of blends with the hops. There's heat, but it's not super hot.
3: No, it's lovely.
6: It's just a mellow
3: edge.
6: Yeah. Look, and it's not many people do them, but at the moment I've seen Emerson's have got a Habanero Hazy out, and I won't even try and say the name. It's something like, they have a beer called Hazed and Confused, and they've changed the name to Hazed and Confused an Arbo or something like that. You'll know it when you see it on the shelf. The guys at Urbanort have done a stout with chili in it, which I think would be really nice. So there's a few of them coming out now, and you know, I think the you know, the benchmark in New Zealand's probably McLeod's chili pilsner made with chilies from Kaitaia Fire in the neighbourhood. I love them. I just, there's not enough of them in my book, but you can't have a lot of it. I think it's quite an intense experience.
7: Have I shared one of my disabilities with you? A small sector of the population has an allergy to capsaicin, which is the chemical that makes chilies hot. And I'll just sweat like nobody, you don't want to know. Red face,
6: really?
7: Just feeling hideous, but not being hot. So this is the allergy to capsaicin. So at an Indian restaurant in public, I'll have to be extremely careful unless I want to embarrass myself. At home, it's a different story because it also gives you a bit of a hit.
6: Yeah, yes.
7: A bit of a rise, doesn't it?
6: Yeah, it does. Look, I love chilies, and I've had a very good habanero crop here this year, and I'm running out of ideas to do with them, but I have been occasionally known to just slice a bit of habanero and drop it into my beer.
7: That's all it takes.
6: Yeah. It's just, if it's a hot chili, you just get that lovely little fragrance. It just, I don't know, it just changes things up a little bit.
7: And you've given them away. You have smoked them.
6: I've smoked them.
7: Chili jam. You've dropped them into your beer.
6: Yep. I've currently got a jar of them fermenting, and I'm going to try and make Tabasco. But it'll be with habanero, so it'll be hotter than Tabasco. But yeah, that's the next one. And then the second to last kind of harvest that I've just done, I might go back to smoking again with those.
7: How do you ferment them?
6: So you put it in I've got in mine just a big mason jar. You can put them in whole or you can cut them up. I took the seeds and membranes out, got a good pair of gloves, did all that. And then they go in and it's something like, I think the proportions are, it's about 3 tablespoons of salt to 1 liter of water. So you just mix that up to make a brine and you put the chilies in and they ferment quite happily. And they've been going for 1.5 weeks and just every few days I twist the lid to let it degas.
7: So they're blowing off CO2?
6: CO2, yeah. You can see little bubbles in it.
7: But no alcohol?
6: Maybe.
7: Because it's not a yeast ferment.
6: No, it's a wild. It's the bacteria that's already and the yeasts and everything that are already living on the skins. And then I'll boil them up with some vinegar and maybe a touch of sugar. You wouldn't normally put a sugar into a Tabasco, I don't think, but I find it just tones down the heat a fraction.
7: Well, we digress, but most people who I know who love beer love chilies. They're hand in hand combo, aren't they?
6: Well, I think if you love craft beer, you like kind of intense flavour experiences rule, and chili falls into that category.
7: Absolutely.
6: Yeah.
7: So we have been talking about Mount Brewing Co. Brain Strain Chili Pilsner. We have declared that it's delicious, 4.8% ABV. Where'd you get it?
6: I actually got it sent to me.
7: Lucky you.
6: I do.

0: Dean with his wife, who's from there. But they've just opened a web store. Cool. If you're interested in ordering beer online, go and give them a shot.
1: Cool.
0: Because they're good.
1: Yeah. All right. Thanks, Michael. Are you back next week?
0: Yes.
1: Okay. Yeah, we'll be.
0: We're not here on like May the 30th or something, I think. Correct. We're both in Wellington. So.
1: Correct. So we'll be talking about Moments of Hoppiness again, and stay tuned to the Most FM, where the time is 5:02 Mad Media time. And we'll get back to the music. And your song is.
0: We forgot about
1: which
0: it.
1: Which Red Hot Chili Peppers song
0: no
1: did you choose?
0: No Red Hot Chili Peppers Thank songs. God. Yes. No. We may get run out of town for saying that neither of us are fans. I've gone with Heatwave. Everyone will know Heatwave.
1: Absolutely.
0: Have you got it queued up there, or do you have to go and find it?
1: I have it queued up. So here it is, Martha Reeves and the Vandellas. And we'll see you next time.

Yeah, yeah, yeah. Here is Baluji. You are listening to the most FM radio, the Womad Station. Thanks for the support. Thanks for the love. 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
1: Open for lunch and dinner from Tuesday to Sunday. You'll find us at 77 Devon Street East on the flat. I now pronounce this arranged marriage between two cultures the best place to get doses to die for.
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0: Listen up, Taranaki. James Langton, a.k.a. Batman here. When I'm not in the ring knocking out opponents, I'm knocking out farm subdivisions in Opanaki. And let me tell you, you don't win championships with sloppy footwork and you don't subdivide with sloppy surveyors.
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1: Born in a sinner place, mourn the winter wakes. 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
1: Oh, Father, tell me.

0: was wonderful.
1: Bravo!
0: I loved that.
1: Oh, it was great.
0: Well, it was pretty good.
1: Well, it wasn't bad.
0: Well, there were parts of it that weren't very good,
1: though. It could have been a lot better.
0: I didn't really like it.
1: It was pretty terrible.
0: It was bad.
1: It was awful.
0: It was terrible.
1: Get him away!
0: Hey!

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0: blessed love and greetings. 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
3: 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Paul here on Jurassic Tracks for another Sunday, and I'm glad to be here. May the 10th it is, and let's hear about the weather.
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5: Sun is shining.
3: Well, today, folks, we've got a high of 14 degrees. It's 14 degrees in the city of New Plymouth at the moment. We're going for a high of 18, a low of 9 tonight. Mostly cloudy today with a few showers. Southwesterly winds strong at times this morning and this afternoon. Tomorrow, Monday, back to work. Mainly fine, chance of a shower before dawn. Southeasterly winds easing at night. High of 16 and we're going down to 5 at night. Tuesday's much the same. Wednesday's looking better day. Thursday, Friday, Saturday, all good days. Highs of 17 and lows of 7. So that's your weather forecast for the upcoming week so far. All right, let's get into some music now. We've got Ian Hunter up next from Mott the Hoople, and then we've got Ian Hunter singing with Mott the Hoople in the second song. We've got Cheap Trick from One on One, and we've got Bruce Springsteen in the first set here on The Most.
6: Ladies and gentlemen, children of all ages, welcome to the greatest show on earth,
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0: Darlington Kayani must be the place to be. Bruce Springsteen from Born in the USA. Before that, Cheap Trick, If You Want My Love from 1982. And the first two, it started the show this morning. Before the Cheap Trick, you heard Mott the Hoople with the original Mixed Up Kid from Wildlife. And Ian Hunter solo, Once Bitten, Twice Shy from 1975. In the next bracket, we have got Dave Dobbin, New Zealand music at its best. We've got Kiss from Unmasked, and two in a row, back-to-back and uninterrupted from Steely Dan. One from Gaucho and one from Can't Buy a Thrill.
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8: Here's another Golden Kiwi on Jurassic Tracks.

It is 21 minutes to 9, and that's Mad Media time. Steely Dan there with two in a row, Do It Again and Time Out of Mind. A song that Kiss maybe should never have made, but they did. Shandy, a little bit too cheesy for them. And Dave Dobbin with Shaky Oils from 1991. Up next, we've got Les Emerson's band from Canada, the five-man electrical band. The guys have brought you Absolutely Right and Werewolf. What else did they have out? Moonshine, A Friend of Mine, but we're not going to play that one. We're going to play another one. After the electrical band, we've got New Zealand band The Formula, singing about a place down south of between Palmy and Wellington, a place called Otaki. We've got a couple in a row from the Status Quo band after that. Five-man electrical band, Werewolf.

0: Thank you, boys. Status Quo there. The first track from 81, Something About You Baby I Like, and Caroline from 73. Out on the Vertigo label. Before that, New Zealand's Formula with Otaki, a song written by Wayne Mason, and Five Man Electrical Band with Werewolf from 1974. Righty-ho, what have we got now? Coming up next, of course, we've got Jethro Tull, but...
1: 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Now it's time for this week's NRL results.
0: We're up to round 10 of 27 at the moment, and Thursday night, something... I expected a win from the Dolphins, but not that big. The Dolphins over the Bulldogs, 44 points to 12. Friday night, the Roosters, 28 over the Titans, 12. Cowboys went down to the Parramatta Eels on Friday night up in Townsville, 33 points to 30. Unexpected result. In my picks, I picked the old Cowboys to win by about 6 or 8, I think, but not an Eels win. Saturday night, which was last night, of course, the Dragons went down to the Newcastle Knights, 44 points to 10. Second game with the new coach of the Dragons, and things haven't got much better yet. Also last night, the Rabbitohs gave the Sharks a bit of a thrashing, 36 points to 12, and Manly thrashed the Broncos at home. Good old Kieran Foran, the Kiwi boy, the coach. 32 points to 4. Today we've got the Melbourne Storm up against the West Tigers. God, I hope the Storm win for a change just to give old poor old Craig Bellamy a bit of satisfaction. The Raiders up against the Panthers. And the mighty New Zealand One Warriors are having a bye. All right, we've got some music for you in the form of Jethro Tull. We've got Jim coming up. That's Jim Capaldi. Pete's coming up, Pete Townsend, and the boys from Hello Sailor.

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1: Yeah, and don't you forget it, folks. You're on the best station in the nation. All righty, what have we got? What have we had? We've had Pete Townsend then from Empty Glass. Let My Love Open the Door. Hello Sailor with Shake Shake from the album Ship Shape and Bristol Fashion. It's All Up to You from Jim Capaldi. And Jethro Tull's reprise single Sweet Dream from 1969. I want you to buckle up now, folks, and go and get your coffee. Make sure it's hot. And a big cup, because we've got a long song on. It's an 11-minute one from Creedence Clearwater Revival.

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0: It is 23 minutes to 10, and that is Mad Media time. Quincy Conserve, New Zealand band, there with an old Roundhouse song called Roundhouse from 72. An old Second Coming song. They brought it out first, and Quincy's covered it. Before that, Santana with What Does It Take to Win Your Love, and Changes. Alexander John Leegartwood. Born on the 18th of December 1946, passed away on the 30th of April 26. He was a Scottish singer, guitarist and drummer. He was the lead singer in the band Santana from 79 to 85, taking over the vocal duties from Greg Walker. He was also a guest vocalist on a few other songs after 1985. He passed away at his home in Santa Monica, California on the 30th of April 26 at the age of 79. He was vocalist on those two songs you just heard. Before that, Pete Townsend. Creedence Clearwater with I Heard It Through the Grapevine from Cosmos Factory. Right, coming up for you now, we've got Today in Music History.
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0: May the 10th in 1974, English supergroup Bad Company released Can't Get Enough. It was their debut single and featured on their self-titled debut album. It peaked at number 5 on the Billboard Hot 100. In 1986, on May the 10th, Austrian singer, songwriter and instrumentalist Falco topped the UK singles charts with Rock Me Amadeus. The song was also a chart topper in 9 other countries worldwide, including the US of A. Musicians born on May the 10th in 1946, singer, songwriter and bassist Graham Goldman was born in Salford, England, best known as the only constant member of the art rock group 10cc since their formation. Graham is 80 today. This day in 1947, singer, songwriter and guitarist David Mason was born in Worcester, England. He rose to fame as a member of the rock band Traffic. Dave would have been 79 today, but sadly passed away last month. Right, we're going to play these tracks for you right now on Mother's Day, which I have forgotten to mention. Happy Mother's Day to all the lovely mothers out there, expecting mothers and mothers who have passed. Alrighty, we're going to play some Bad Company for you. How's that go? All you mothers?

0: Dave Mason would have been 79 today. That was Head Keeper from the album of the same name from way back in 1972. From 1973, you heard Rubber Bullets from 10cc, Graham Goldman, 80 today. Falco before that with Rock Me Amadeus and Bad Company, Can't Get Enough, from 1974. Up next, we've got the Soundells, New Zealand music. We played, the last Kiwi song was Quincy Conserve. Now, Malcolm Heyman is the lead vocalist in the band The Soundells also. From 1967, a track they called Take Me Where the Music's Playing. I'll catch up with you next Sunday between 8 and 10. Thanks for being a part of Jurassic Tracks this morning. Happy Mother's Day. And next week, I'll, as a special treat for you, it's New Zealand Music Month, I'll play 100% Kiwi music on Jurassic Tracks.
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Is everybody in? Is everybody in? The ceremony is about to begin. Wake up!

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1: 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It's Mother's Day, of course, and yeah, as Mr. Wallerab said, this show, a mix of jazz, blues, world music, reggae, other alternative sounds, and it is a mix of both new and classic tracks, so it comes out to you every Sunday here on The Most FM following Jurassic Tracks. As ever, thanking Paul for delivering the first volunteer-hosted show of the day here on The Most. And of course, they keep rolling all day long. After this at 1 p.m, we have the Bell Street Blues Show, 2 hours of blues, followed by the Voices Show, the Live Gig Hour, What's It All About, Andy, and Saints and Sinners. So lock it in, 100.4. 107.4 down the coast and around the world and elsewhere. 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Anyway, I kicked off today's show with a song that we all know, or an instrumental we all know, but not in that version. The song comes from the album Backyard Blues by pianist and organist Roosevelt Hoover III, and the track, of course, was Green Onions, a big hit for Booker T and the MGs, their debut big hit, really. Yeah, that's a self-released thing on the RH3 label. After that, another song that's pretty well known, Back to Black, originally, of course, by Amy Winehouse. I played you a jazz version last week, and this week a reggae version by Lola and Boom Rush Backup. That's on the Boom Rush Productions record label. After the nice piece of blues for you from Little Sonny, it's actually the flip side of a single, Wade in the Water, released on the Stax record label from the compilation just recently issued called Stax Killer Bees. And as you might gather from the title, all the tracks are B-sides of better known Stax songs and hits. After the Little Sunny track, nice track from New Zealand born artist Jordan Racke, born I think somewhere over in Tauranga, and grew up basically in Brisbane, and he's now based in the UK. The piece I played you was called It Never Ends, featuring Femi Colioso, who is one of the core members of the group Ezra Collective. That's from an EP called Between Us, and it's on the Fontana record label. After that, we had a lovely piece of a tune by David Byrne. There was an English version of that same piece that came out. This is a Spanish version, ¿Cuál es la razón? It features Natalia Lafourcade and the Mexican Institute of Sound, a single on the Matador record label. After that, we had a sequence of tracks from an album called Introducing Lee Morgan. And as you might gather from the title, Lee Morgan is a presence on the album. It's been described as his debut album. I think there was one before it, though. Although why they called it Introducing, Lord alone knows. But anyway, a fine, fine album from November 56. It was recorded when Morgan was just 18 years of age. It was a prodigious and precocious talent and heavily influenced at the time by the mastery of Clifford Brown. Neither of those gentlemen lived to be very old. Both passed way before they should have. On the album, absolute classic lineup. Morgan himself, of course, on trumpet, Hank Mobley on tenor sax, Hank Jones on piano, Doug Watkins on the bass, and Art Taylor on the drums. Great lineup. And the tracks I played you, it was actually a sequence of four, but they're put together so they form a sort of suite. The tracks I played you were Softly in a Morning Sunrise, P.S. I Love You, Easy Living, and That's All. Each track features a different instrumentalist. So Softly as in a Morning Sunrise features the bass, P.S. I Love You features the trumpet, Easy Living features the sax, and That's All features, oh sorry, Easy Living features the piano, and That's All features the sax. Quite an interesting sort of concept, and yeah, hope you enjoyed those tracks. The Mad Media time's pretty close to 10:39. We're going to take a commercial break fairly soon, but to get us there, I'm going to play you another track that also includes the participation of Lee Morgan. It's from an album called The Young Lions, and The Young Lions was a group put together by VJ Records, a great lineup: Lee Morgan on trumpet, Wayne Shorter on tenor sax, Frank Strozier on alto sax, Bobby Timmons on piano, Bob Cranshaw on bass, and either Lewis Hayes or Albert Tutti Heath on the drums. The track I've got for you is called That's Right, and it's one of those lovely, long, jazzy blues tracks. And pay particular attention to the bass line on this. Bob Cranshaw does a great job of holding this track together. So the track is That's Right. It's by The Young Lions, originally released on VJ, reissued and remastered, and bumped out on vinyl by Kraft Recordings. That's Right is the name, and That's Right is what I was mumbling about. Anyway, here we go. After that, we'll have that commercial break. Please support those that support us, especially from my perspective, Jufferman's Surveyors, the sponsors of this show. I'll catch you soon after the commercial break with something entirely different.

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6: 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Get stuck in.

Yeah, two sides of a single released on Fruit Records out of Switzerland, the A-side Waxbox by Marcus I and the 18th Parallel, a very, very, very fine roots reggae group out of Switzerland, and the B-side of it, Dubbox, which is the Dub Shepherd's mix by the same outfit. Marcus I is actually a Spanish artist called Mark Ibarz, and that track based on the Let Peace Reign rhythm, which I played you, I think, last week with Nat Birchall up front. Anyway, this show's very much a show of contrasts, and I'm going to jump tall genres in a single bound now and play one of my featured albums of the week. The album is called The Soul of the King. It's a 2019 tribute album to the B.B. King, no, by the B.B. King Blues Band. And of course, it's a tribute to their old boss, the legendary blues master B.B. King. And it's a sort of love letter to B.B. And the band basically features players, some of whom had been with him for 35 years, including James Boogaloo Bolden on trumpet, bassist Russell Jackson, and saxophonist Eric Demmer, to name but a few. Anyway, on the album there are guest musicians. I'm going to play you three tracks from this very fine tribute album, all of which have guest artists featuring. I'll tell you more about them at the end of the bracket, so just enjoy this if you're a blues fan, or ignore it if you're not.

Yeah, three tracks there from the album by the B.B. King Blues Band, the album being called The Soul of the King, a tribute to their former boss. The three tracks I played you were Irene, Irene, featuring Kenny Wayne Shepherd. After that, Sweet Little Angel, featuring Kenny Neal, so a brace of Kennys there. And then Paying the Cost to Be the Boss. You probably

recognise the male voice. That was Taj Mahal with Mary Griffin on co-lead vocals. That album came out on the Rough record label out of Germany. I think it was about 7 years ago. In fact, I looked, and I think it was 7 years to the day for some obscure reason. Anyway, this show is very much a show of contrasts, and to get us to the next commercial break, I'm going to play you a couple of African tracks. First of all, I've got a track called Maya Damole by Conjunto Ecuador from a sublime compilation called Lave Volume 2, Sao Tome and Principe Sounds 70s/80s, a compilation that came out early last month and curated by African DJ Tom B. I'm going to play you that track by Conjunto Ecuador, and that will be followed by a track from the new album by Sheikh Ibra Fam. The album is called Aduna, which means life, and the track I've got for you is called Shabida. That's on the Kumbansha record label. So just chill out, enjoy the tracks. We'll have a commercial break after them. 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It's hard times out there for everyone. And if you can afford to go out and spend some coin with one of the people that support the most, that would be wonderful. Anyway, special thanks to the sponsors of this show, Jufferman Surveyors Limited.

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just want to let you know. I've been searching too long. There's a love like yours. Don't come too often. And I just want to know. Is it what I'm doing?

Yeah, four-track bracket there of soul music. We started off with two brand new tracks. First of all, Are You Serious by the Electric Soul Company, which is Will Jacobs on vocals and guitar and Breezy Rodeo on guitar. That's a single on the Delmark record label. After that, another new single by Oliver James, backed by Eraserhood Sound. The track simply called 1, 2, 3. That's on the Coal Mine record label. Then I played you two older tracks from a very new collection that's come out called Stax Killer Bees, the B-sides of hit singles on the Stax record label. The first one you heard was I'm the One Who Loves You by Daryl Banks, who's long been a favourite of mine. And then the one you just heard, a reworking of Billy Butler's track, The Right Track, and that was by Jones and Blumenberg. Both those tracks from Stax Killer Bees. We're going to have something slightly different, but still has a bit of a soul-y sort of thing. Got a couple of tracks for you next from the new album by Adrian Young. It's simply called Young, and it's on his own record label, Linear Labs. You'll know Adrian Young from his work with Ali Shaheed Muhammad on the Jazz Is Dead compilations and albums. And yeah, this album's really epic orchestral hip-hop infused soul, sort of influenced by people like David Axelrod and people of that ilk. So anyway, without further ado, we'll have two tracks from the album. First up, a track called Port Shoot, and then a track called Galt, G-A-L-T, which may well be a tribute to Galt McDermott, who partially composed the music for Hair. So here we go, Adrian Young.

Two in a row there from Adrian Young's latest album, simply called Young. Young, in fact, has an E on the end if you're looking for him. It's from the Linear Labs record label. Going to move to something different now. What I've got up next is a sequence of tracks from the Fruits record label out of Switzerland. I'm going to play you two tracks from an all-instrumental album called Roots Architects. Roots Architects did this album called From Then Till Now, and Matthias, who's the head honcho and producer and keyboardist at Fruits, brought together 50 of Jamaica's greatest session musicians, and I'm just going to name a few of them: Sly Dunbar, Leroy Horsemouth Wallace, Robbie Shakespeare, Ernest Ranglin, you name it. Everybody's got great horns too, Vin Gordon, and all sorts of fine, fine musicians. I'm going to play you two tracks from the Roots Architects album From Then Till Now. And in the middle, I'm going to sandwich a track from another Roots release by an outfit called The Inspirators. And much like From Then Till Now, it's a much more pocket-sized outfit, only four or five people involved plus horns, but again, reggae legends like Leroy Horsemouth Wallace, Lloyd Parks and Earl Chinner Smith. So I'll tell you the names of the tracks at the end of the bracket. Just enjoy this if you're a Roots reggae fan. And some nice playing on the Roots Architects album and some very nice tunes and playing on the Inspirators album. Here we go.